0: Gil Shaham with Lawrence Foster and the London Symphony Orchestra in the Violin Concerto No. 2 in D minor of Polish composer Henryk Wieniawski. I'm Kathleen Rich. You can reach me at kathleen@khfm.org. If you'd like to send an email, I'd love to hear from you. Coming up next, an overture of Reinhold Glierer.
1: We're off to Germany for the opening concert of the Kissingen Summer Festival as we continue our tour of the great stages of Europe. Ivan Fischer leads the Budapest Festival Orchestra in Schumann's Rhenish Symphony and Prokofiev's Overture on Hebrew Themes. And pianist Elisabeth Leonskaya plays Mozart's Piano Concerto No. 24. I'm Jan Weller. I hope you'll be listening.
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0: Welcome back. We now continue with the overture to Reinhold Glierer's four-act opera, Gusara, which was written in 1936, and he used lots of folk musical traditions from his Russian background. It is performed here by Andrei Anikhanov and the St. Petersburg State Symphony Orchestra.

0: Andrei Anikhanov and the St. Petersburg State Symphony Orchestra in the overture to Reinhold Glier's opera, Gusada, which was composed in 1936. I'm Kathleen Rich, and we are still in our summer concert season, although it is starting to wind down a bit. But you can hear Santa Fe Chamber Music Festival broadcast right here on KHFM. Next Tuesday, the 18th, will be the last one. It starts at 7 p.m., and this is a performance from one of the most distinguished chamber music festivals in the United States. We are Classical 95.5 KHFM, your home for classical music in New Mexico. Coming up next, a sinfonia of Yuri Antonin Benda.
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Christian Benda with the Prague Chamber Orchestra in a Sinfonia in G Major, number 2 of Jiří Antonín Benda. I'm Kathleen Rich. You can listen to KHFM on Alexa or any other smart speaker. Just ask your speaker to play classical KHFM. Now we have the second arabesque of Claude Debussy, performed here by pianist Jean-Bernard Pommier.

Jean-Bernard Pommier with the second arabesque of Claude Debussy. I'm Kathleen Rich. This is Listener Supported 95.5 KHFM. With that, my time is almost done. I've enjoyed sharing this day of music with you, and I will be back tomorrow morning at 7 a.m. for the Sacred Hours, so I hope you'll join me then. But there's more great music on the way, so stay tuned. Have a lovely rest of your evening, and thanks for listening.

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Each summer, music lovers from around the world flock to Southwest Germany and the Franconian Zala River for the Kissingen Summer Festival. It encompasses not only concerts with prominent artists, but also strolls through Bad Kissingen's famous spa gardens with their arches, fountains, rose beds, and palm-lined walkways. And today we have the opening concert of the 40th edition of the festival as Ivan Fischer leads the Budapest Festival Orchestra. Hi, I'm Jan Weller. We're at Bad Kissingen's Regentenbau in the Max Littmann Hall for this exciting concert. Later on, we'll hear the Symphony No. 3 by Schumann, and pianist Elisabeth Leonskaya will be soloist in Mozart's Piano Concerto No. 24. We begin with an intimate work composed by someone known for sweeping ballets and powerful symphonies, Sergei Prokofiev. His 1919 work, Overture on Hebrew Themes, was inspired by a group of Russian Jewish musicians who asked him to create a piece based on traditional melodies. Prokofiev took those Hebraic folk themes and transformed them into a deeply expressive work that blends folkloric elements with music that is unmistakably Prokofiev. Ivan Fischer is now on the podium to lead the Budapest Festival Orchestra in Prokofiev's Overture on Hebrew Themes, opening this concert from the 2026 Kissingen Summer Festival.

Music to celebrate the 2026 Kissing and Summer Festival's theme of Mazel Tov. That was Sergei Prokofiev's Overture on Hebrew Themes. Ivan Fischer led the Budapest Festival Orchestra. Maestro Fischer founded this orchestra over 40 years ago and still serves as its music director. Our concert from Bad Kissingen continues now with music of Mozart, as pianist Elizabeth Leonskaya performs the Piano Concerto No. 24 with the orchestra. It's easy to think of Mozart as a composer of sparkling melodies and elegance, but every now and then he surprises us. His Piano Concerto No. 24 opens the door to a darker, more dramatic world. It's one of two piano concertos Mozart composed in a minor key, and it's imbued with melancholy, stormy intensity, and breathtaking beauty. It's no wonder Beethoven and Brahms admired it so deeply. From the 2026 Kissingen Summer Festival, here is Ivan Fischer to conduct pianist Elizabeth Leonskaya and the Budapest Festival Orchestra in Mozart's Piano Concerto No. 24.

From Bob Kissingen's Regentenbau in the Max Littmann Hall, that was Mozart's 24th Piano Concerto. You heard soloist Elizabeth Leonskaya with the Budapest Festival Orchestra, conducted by Ivan Fischer, in this opening 40th anniversary concert from the 2026 Kissingen Summer Festival. Elizabeth Leonskaya performed at the inaugural season of the festival in 1986, and she's been a fixture at Bad Kissingen ever since. She's still at the piano, and it looks like she'll be performing an encore.

0: Mozart at his most tender. That was the Andante from his Piano Sonata No. 16, performed as an encore by Elizabeth Leonskaya from the Max Littmann Hall during the 2026 Kissingen Summer Festival. Next week, we continue our visit to the Kissingen Festival with another excellent concert as Dalia Stazewska leads the Czech Philharmonic in Dvorak Symphony No. 8. And cellist Daniel Mirlischott and violist Eva Krestova will join the orchestra for Richard Strauss's tone poem, Don Quixote. I hope you'll be listening. I'm Jan Weller, and our concert by the Budapest Festival Orchestra and their music director, Ivan Fischer, will continue shortly with Robert Schumann's Symphony No. 3.
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0: The charming spa town of Bad Kissingen is situated in the rolling hills of northern Bavaria. For centuries, visitors have come here to enjoy its mineral springs, elegant surroundings, and grand concert halls. And that tradition continues each summer with the Kissingen Summer Festival, one of Germany's most celebrated classical music events. Today we're at the Max Littmann Concert Hall for a performance by the Budapest Festival Orchestra, led by its founder and music director, Ivan Fischer. Robert Schumann's Third Symphony is better known as the Rhenish. It's a joyful tribute to the Rhine River and the spirit of the region. Written during one of Schumann's few happier periods, the music is full of optimism and colorful orchestration to the end, with the regal fourth movement inspired by a ceremony at the Cologne Cathedral. Leading the Budapest Festival Orchestra in this work is Ivan Fischer. From the 2026 Kissingen Music Festival, here is Schumann's Symphony No. 3, The Rhenish.

Closing this opening concert of the 2026 Kissingen Music Festival, that was Robert Schumann's Symphony No. 3, The Rhenish. The Budapest Festival Orchestra was conducted by Ivan Fischer. There's time for more music from this great orchestra. Here they are with the Hungarian Radio Chorus in Béla Bartók's music for the ballet The Miraculous Mandarin. Ivan Fischer conducts.

Béla Bartók's ballet, The Miraculous Mandarin. Ivan Fischer led the Budapest Festival Orchestra and the Hungarian Radio Chorus. This program was produced by Daniel Goldberg. Special thanks to Rebecca Neistat and the WFMT Radio Network team. The executive producer is Roger White. Today's program comes from a partnership with the European Broadcasting Union and Bavarian Broadcasting. Next week, we continue our visit to the Kissingen Summer Festival as Dalia Stazevska leads the Czech Philharmonic in Dvořák's Symphony No. 8. And cellist Daniel Müller-Schott and violist Eva Krestova will join the orchestra for Richard Strauss's tone poem, Don Quixote. I'm Jan Weller. Thanks for listening.

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1: We have coming up in just a few minutes a couple of sarabands by a Spanish composer. But first we have this by a French composer. It's a waltz, a very famous waltz, called Spain, España, by Emile Waldteufel, but it's based on a work of Emmanuel Chabrier. This is Cincinnati Pops Orchestra, Eric Kunzel, conductor.

Eric Kunzel's Cincinnati Puffs and the España Waltz by, well, sort of by Emil Waldteufel, but he based that on a very famous Rhapsody for Orchestra by Emmanuel Charrier called España, or Spain. I'm Peter Van de Graaff. I invite you to stay tuned for something quite interesting we're going to do right now. We're going to listen to the same piece twice. It's called the Zarabanda Lejana, the faraway Sarabande. The Sarabande being a stately court dance from the Renaissance and Baroque. But this is a work from 1926 by Joaquin Rodrigo. First, we're going to hear it in its original version for solo piano. Then we're going to hear it in its arrangement for string orchestra with another piece tacked on to the end of it. We'll get to that in just a moment. But first, this Zarabanda Lejana by Joaquin Rodrigo, played by Gregory Allen.

That was pianist Gregory Allen playing some music by Joaquin Rodrigo, an early work of his, 1926. He actually used that as an audition piece to get into Paul Dukas's composition class in Paris. It's called the Zarabanda Lejana, the Faraway Zarabande. It was a few years later that he orchestrated that piece and tacked on what is called a villancico. Villancico being a 15th and 16th century form of Spanish poetry consisting of a refrain and various strophes, various verses. This is now the Zarabanda or Zarabanda Lejana and Villancico, a little bit later work by Joaquin Rodrigo, and we have the San Diego Chamber Orchestra conducted by Donald Barra.

and some music by Joaquin Rodrigo called Zarabanda Lejana y Villancico, the faraway Saraband and Villancico. San Diego Chamber Orchestra, Donald Barra, the conductor. One more piece by Joaquin Rodrigo, a little dance called a mazurka, which actually is a Polish dance.

Mazurka by Joaquin Rodrigo. This work for two pianos and Gregory Allen and Anton Nell performed. In just a few minutes, we're going to listen to the String Quartet number 1 of the 6 written by Luigi Cherubini, who was a Beethoven contemporary. Prior to that, though, in other words, right now, we have this by a pupil of Cherubini, Hector Berlioz, the Rakoczy March from his Damnation of Faust with Arthur Fiedler and the Boston Pops.

The Rockoltsy March from the Damnation of Faust by Berlioz, Boston Pops and Arthur Fiedler. Now music by Berlioz's teacher. The two did not get along at all, but he was taught by Luigi Cherubini at the Paris Conservatory. And this is the String Quartet No. 1 by Cherubini, recorded by the Melos Quartet.

Performance by the Melos Quartet of one of the six string quartets by the Italian-born but longtime Paris-based composer Luigi Cherubini, contemporary, a bit older contemporary of Beethoven. That was from 1814. String Quartet number 1 in E-flat. Here is a little dance by an early Viennese composer, early meaning early 19th century. But he was in that part of that movement of popularity of dance music. His name is Josef Lanner, and this is the Bruder Halt Gallop, Brother Stop.

0: little gallop by Josef Lanner of early 19th century Vienna, played by the Boskovsky Ensemble, directed by Willy Boskovsky.
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George Frederick Handel is our focus right now. Not only his music, but also pieces based on Handel themes, including a famous set of variations by Beethoven and other works as well. In fact, right now we have this by Handel, but boy, it sure doesn't sound like Handel because Sir Edward Elgar arranged this for huge full orchestra, and there's a lot of Elgarian sounds in it as well. I think you'll agree. This was originally the overture to a Chandos anthem written for the Duke of Chandos, a sacred work by Handel, and then arranged, as I said, by Elgar. This is the Scottish National Orchestra led by Sir Alexander Gibson.

Sir Alexander Gibson with the Scottish National Orchestra, an overture by Handel, but he did not orchestrate it like that. It was Sir Edward Elgar who made that arrangement of a Chandos Anthem No. 2 of Handel. Music by, about, inspired by George Frederick Handel. Peter Van de Graaff here is your host. Here is one of the six Concerti Grossi, the grand or great concertos by Handel. Yeah, Opus 3, he wrote two sets, Opus 6, which has more, has 12, and then there's the Opus 3, which has 6. Here's the fifth of those six, Sir Neville Mariner with the Academy of St. Martin in the Fields.

One of the Concerti Grossi, Opus 3, the fifth of the set in D minor, by George Frederick Handel. That was Sir Neville Mariner with the Academy of St. Martin in the Fields. This is now a march which is based on a theme of Handel, quite a famous theme, which comes from Handel's Messiah. This march is by a French organist, composer named Alexandre Guillemont. He lived from 1837 to 1911. And we're going to listen to Christopher Herrick at the organ of Westminster Abbey.

Christopher Herrick at the organ of Westminster Abbey, performing that music by Alexandre Guillemot, his march on a theme of Handel, which is based on the chorus Lift Up Your Heads from Messiah. Here's another march by Handel, and this will take us into a set of variations by Beethoven on this theme. It actually comes from another oratorio, Judas Maccabeus. And here is the Academy of St. Martin in the Fields, whom we heard a bit ago in one of the Concerti Grossi of Handel, led by Sir Neville Mariner again.

That's the march that comes right after See the Conquering Hero Comes, which we're going to hear in just a moment, from Judas Maccabeus of Handel, Sir Neville Mariner, Academy of St. Martin in the Fields. This then is based on a theme by Handel, the theme being See the Conquering Hero Comes from Judas Maccabeus. These variations are by Beethoven, and we have two period instruments used here. Peter Vispelvay plays cello, Lois Shapiro, the forte piano.

The two performers playing on period instruments were Peter Vispelvay on a 1710 cello and fortepianist Lois Shapiro playing on a Viennese fortepiano, which was built during Beethoven's own lifetime. Those are variations by Beethoven on Handel's tune See the Conquering Hero Comes, which comes from Handel's oratorio Judas Maccabeus. Was there ever a composer who wrote more variations than Beethoven? It's hard to imagine. I don't think there was. He incorporated it into single movements of larger pieces, but he also wrote a lot of variations that stand by themselves. Most of them for solo piano. This is one which is scored for two oboes and English horn. It's based on another famous melody, La ci darem la mano, the duet from Mozart's Don Giovanni.

Marilyn Zupnik, Catherine Greenbank, both played oboe, Elizabeth Starr, the English horn. That's a set of variations by Beethoven on the duet La ci darem la mano from Mozart's Don Giovanni. Here's some more Mozart operatic music, the overture to his early opera Lucio Silla. Here's La Cetra Baroque Orchestra, directed by Andrea Marcone.

Overture to an early opera by Mozart called Lucio Silla. That was Andrea Marcon, who conducted La Cetra Baroque Orchestra based in Basel, Switzerland, from the recordings of all the Mozart operatic overtures. This is from an overture to another setting of that same opera, Lucio Silla, this by Johann Christian Bach.

0: Anthony Halstead there with the Hanover Band. That's from the Overture to Lucio Silla, an opera by Johann Christian Bach.
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0: We are going to listen to some Russian waltzes, and this first recording is quite an interesting one because it has music by Anton Rubinstein, played by Artur Rubinstein. Now, Artur Rubinstein is a Polish pianist. Anton Rubinstein, or I guess if you read it in Cyrillic, it's actually Rubinstein, was a Russian pianist and, of course, composer of the 19th century. His dates are 1829 to 1894. This is the first of our waltzes that we're going to hear, the Valse Caprice by Anton Rubinstein, played by Artur Rubinstein.

the first of our Russian waltzes, written by one Rubinstein and played by another Rubinstein. That was Arthur Rubinstein playing Anton Rubinstein's Valse Caprice. I'm Peter Van de Graaff. In just a few minutes, I hope that you'll stay tuned. We're going to listen to an interesting recording of music by Frank Bridge, but played on Sir Edward Elgar's own trombone. It will be a Russian waltz by Frank Bridge. But first we have this Russian waltz. Mikhail Glinka is the composer of this valse fantasy, and the Detroit Symphony plays it. Nima Yerby conducts it.

Music by Frank Bridge. He called that the Russian Waltz, and it was played by Crispy and Steele Perkins trumpets, Sally Goodworth piano, and the trombone, played on by Sue Addison, was one owned by Sir Edward Elgar himself, interestingly. It's a funny picture on the front of Elgar playing that exact instrument. That leads us into some music by Sir Edward Elgar, who composed in 1917, a ballet, a brief ballet, for a friend of his, Lady Stuart of Wortley, called The Sanguine Fan, about Pan and Eros, shepherdesses, and etc. This is a performance of the complete ballet with Sir Adrian Bolt leading the London Philharmonic, music by Elgar.

rare opportunity there to hear a complete ballet by Sir Edward Elgar, although it's quite a short ballet. It's called The Sanguine Fan. And that was the London Philharmonic Orchestra under the direction of Sir Adrian Bolt. This is from a ballet by several composers, Maurice Ravel's contribution to a ballet called Jean's Fan, the Fanfare.

gong takes a long time to ring out there. That was the fanfare to the ballet Jean's Fan by Maurice Ravel. Claudio Abbado conducted. We are going to hear now a sonata by Johann Sebastian Bach. This is a flute sonata in B minor, in a recording made by Philippa Davies, flute, and Maggie Cole, harpsichord.

Flute Sonata by Johann Sebastian Bach for flute and harpsichord, no cello there. That performance was by Philippa Davies flute and Maggie Cole harpsichord, the B minor Bach Sonata. Here is some music by Bach, but not as he intended it by any means, as this is a realization by Walter Carlos for The Synthesizer. This is from that famous disc from the, I guess the late 1960s of Switched on Bach. It's a two-part invention.

0: That was a two-part invention by Johann Sebastian Bach in B-flat major, recorded by Wendy Walter Carlos.
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0: Trio of French operatic overtures. Let's begin with Zaïs by Jean-Philippe Rameau, conducted by Mark Minkowski.

Mark Minkowski conducting the Musicians of the Louvre in the overture to the opera Zais. That's by a French Baroque master of operatic writing, Jean-Philippe Rameau. I'm going to share with you in just a few minutes the piano sonata number 2 of the 4 by Carl Maria von Weber. We have now an overture to an operetta from France, although by a German-born composer named Jacques Offenbach. And this is his take on the Bluebeard legend. Berlin Philharmonic and Herbert von Karajan.

The overture to the operetta Bluebeard by Jacques Offenbach with the Berlin Philharmonic and Herbert von Karajan. Here's the overture to an opera from the early 19th century. It's by Daniel François Aubert called La Muette de Portici, The Mute Girl of Portici, the L'Amoureux Orchestra conducted by Igor Markevich.

What is it that the birds hear? It's a song by Camille Saint-Saëns. That was baritone François Leroux and pianist Graham Johnson. Carl Maria von Weber was best known for his operas by far, but he wrote four piano sonatas. Here is the piano sonata number 4 in E minor, recorded by Garrick Olson.

Derek Olson recorded there, and the music of Carl Maria von Weber, his piano sonata number 4 of the 4 that he composed. Best known for his operatic music. But here is an overture, we have time for this, to an early opera by Carl Maria von Weber called Silvana. This is Neyma Järvi conducting.

There we have some rarely heard music of Carl Maria von Weber. The overture to his early opera Silvana. At one point later on, Weber wrote a famous set of variations on a theme from that opera, but we rarely hear the overture. There it was with the Philharmonia Orchestra, conducted by Neeme Järvi. Let's follow that with more German romantic music. This is by Johannes Brahms, who wrote a collection of 21 Hungarian dances orchestrated by various people, including some by Brahms himself. But here's the number 18 with the London Philharmonic, conducted by Maron Alsop.

0: Marinel sought from her recordings of all the Brahms orchestral music, including the Hungarian dances, led the London Philharmonic there in the Hungarian dance number 18 in D.
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0: Just so you know, our music ahead includes Liszt's first piano concerto and a Mendelssohn string symphony, but we're going to hear it in the version which Mendelssohn arranged himself for full orchestra. First, a little bit of Haydn for string quartet. This is the introduction to the seven last words of Christ on the Cross, and it's performed by the Emerson String Quartet.

That music opens a collection of what Haydn called sonatas for, well, originally for orchestra, but he arranged it a number of times, including here for string quartet. The Seven Last Words of Christ, it's called. And we heard the introduction section. This comes before all the sonatas. Performance by the Emerson String Quartet. Peter Van de Graaff is my name, and we have some Liszt, very famous Liszt at that, and some Felix Mendelssohn later on, one of his string symphonies, but arranged for an orchestra with winds, etc., by Mendelssohn. First of the Liszt, it's his first piano concerto, and Barry Douglas is the pianist with the London Symphony Orchestra, conducted by Junichi Hirokami.

The pianist in that recording was Barry Douglas, joined by the London Symphony Orchestra, conductor Junichi Hirokami. The music was by Franz Liszt, and one of his best-known compositions, the Piano Concerto No. 1. This is called The Earthquake. It's from The Seven Last Words of Christ by Haydn.

music, which concludes the Seven Last Words of Christ by Joseph Haydn, The Earthquake, and that was the Emerson String Quartet. Such an interesting work now by Felix Mendelssohn. He was 13 years old when he wrote this, first for strings. This is one of his 12 early string symphonies. But then just, a few days after he finished writing it, he began working on a second version of the same piece. And for the first time in his career, young though he was, he began adding wind instruments, arranging this for more of a full orchestra. It was only a year or two later that he began writing what is known now as his first symphony. In other words, symphony for full orchestra. Here is Lev Marquez and the New Sinfonietta of Amsterdam. This originally the String Symphony No. 8, but as I say, the version with full complement of instruments by Mendelssohn.

Amsterdam New Sinfonietta. Lev Mark is the conductor, and music by a 13-year-old Felix Mendelssohn. His Eighth Symphony. Eighth String Symphony, that is, to which he added several other

0: August Wenzinger and Friends, a Sinfonia by Scheidt.
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0: Well, I think it's a good time to think about gardens and blossoms and the like, and we have several garden-inspired pieces, beginning with the Blütenwunder, the miracle of the blossom from Die Rose vom Liebesgarten, the Rose of the Garden of Love, an opera by Hans Pfitzner. This is a symphonic interlude from the opera. Wolfgang Zawalisch is the conductor, and he leads the Bavarian Radio Symphony.

The Miracle of the Blossom, Blütenwunder, from an opera by Hans Pfitzner, who was a contemporary of arrival of Richard Strauss early in the 20th century, prominent operatic composer. It's from the opera Die Rose vom Liebesgarten. And we heard the Bavarian Radio Symphony Orchestra, Wolfgang Zawalisch conductor, The Rose of the Garden of Love. Music inspired by gardens here. We have a piece right now by an anonymous composer called In a Garden So Green. Group called Circa 1500 performing.

anonymous music from a group performing called Circa 1500 in a Garden So Green. Now we're going to hear a piece for flute and harp by American Alan Hovhaness called The Garden of Adonis, describing a garden of rebirth or reincarnation where souls appear as flowers. This is Yolanda Condonassi's harp, Eugenia Zuckerman, flute.

We've heard music by the American composer Alan Hovhaness called The Garden of Adonis, played by Eugenia Zuckerman, flute, and Yolanda Kondanassis, harp. We're hearing music inspired by gardens, and this is called simply Music for a Garden. It's by the Spanish composer Joaquin Rodrigo, and Enrique Batis conducts the London Symphony Orchestra.

Music written by the Spanish composer Joaquin Rodrigo, called Música para un Jardín, or Music for a Garden. London Symphony Orchestra, led by Enrique Batis. Straight ahead, we'll listen to a symphonic poem by Richard Strauss called Don Juan. Right now, we have just one more garden piece. Actually, we've been hearing pieces about gardens. This is a piece about a gardener. That's the title of this, Der Gärtner. It's by Hugo Wolf and Felicity Lott, soprano, Graham Johnson, piano.

Felicity Lott sang The Gardener by Hugo Wolf. One of the great symphonic poems now by Richard Strauss. This is Don Juan, inspired by the rogue, lover, and lever, Don Juan, Don Giovanni, told in the Mozart opera. Eliyahu Inbal is the conductor leading the Suisse Romande Orchestra.

The Loves and Seductions and Final Fall of Don Juan, the Great Lover, and Rogue, a symphonic poem by Richard Strauss, and a recording made by the Suisse Romande Orchestra, led by Eliyahu Inbal. Hope you enjoyed that and the other music I presented for you. We have next a very brief work. It's actually an excerpt from a piece written in 1926 for string orchestra, but it's based on some material from a 1589 collection of dances by Jean-Baptiste Arbaud called Orchésographie. Peter Warlock wrote this, and it's been arranged for brass, performed by Summit Brass.

0: a group called Summit Brass, made up of some of the premier brass players in the country, and a lot of them formed by trumpet virtuoso David Hickman in 1984. Recorded there, the final section, the Matachin, from the Capriole Suite, which originally comes from Arbaud's Orchisographie of 1589, Peter Warlock's arrangement of that early music.
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0: This is Peter Vandegraff speaking, and I'd like to play for you some Beethoven. Let's begin with Radu Lupu Piano and the Rondo Opus 51, number 1.

Radulupu, the pianist, Beethoven, the composer. That's the first of two rondos, Opus 51. Here's how the music lines up. We have an overture by Beethoven, then a quintet by a man who knew Beethoven, had an interesting tie-in with him. Then we'll hear a suite from Tchaikovsky's Swan Lake. This is the Czech Philharmonic, František Vinár, the conductor, and we listen to the King Stephen Overture, which was composed for the opening of a theater in Pest, later to become Budapest.

František Vajnar and the Czech Philharmonic Orchestra with the Overture to King Stephen, a play written for the opening of a theater in Pest. That's late music by Beethoven. Here's something now by a Beethoven contemporary named Mauro Giuliani, great guitarist. But he also played the cello, and the interesting tie-in between Giuliani and Beethoven is that Giuliani played the cello in the premiere of Beethoven's Seventh Symphony, oddly enough, and yet famous, as I say, as a guitarist. This is a piece which is called the Grand Quintet for guitar and strings. It's played by Richard Savino and the Artaria Quartet.

That piece actually goes by two names, either the Grand Quintet or the Introduction, Theme and Variations, and Polonaise by Mauro Giuliani, a great guitarist of the early 19th century. The theme on which the second movement variations were based is a famous tune by Paisiello, Nel cor più non mi sento. We heard the Artaria Quartet with Richard Savino guitar. Born just 3 years before Mauro Giuliani, this next composer was really a rival with Giuliani as the greatest of the guitarists in Europe in the period. His name is Fernando Sor, a Spanish composer-guitarist. Here's a little minuet by Sor, played by David Starobin.

A brief minuet by Fernando Sor, played by David Starobin. I'm Peter Van de Graaff with some very famous music for you by Tchaikovsky now, as we excerpt from one of his three great ballets, the other two being The Nutcracker and Sleeping Beauty, but this is the first ballet he wrote, Swan Lake. We're going to hear a suite of famous excerpts from it, including waltz, scene, Hungarian dance, Spanish dance, the London Symphony Orchestra led by André Previn.

London Symphony Andrei Previn conducting, and Suite from Tchaikovsky's ballet Swan Lake. From swans to cranes, this is a song called The Cranes Were Flying by Karol Szymanowski, sung by Juliana Gondek.

0: Song by Karol Szymanowski, The Cranes Were Flying.
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0: Peter Van de Graaff here. We have an interesting pairing of works, as Eugène Ysaÿe wrote a work based on a piece by Saint-Saëns, an etude in the form of a waltz. What we're going to do is first hear that etude in the form of a waltz, and then Ysaÿe's take on that. Let's begin with a Saint-Saëns and a piano roll, actually, made by Alfred Cortot.

You can hear the mechanics in the background at the end of that. That is actually from a piano roll, which was made in 1920 by Alfred Cortot. The music was by Camille Saint-Saëns, his Etude in the Form of Waltz. Peter Van de Graaff here. Here's what we're going to do. We have Eugène Ysaÿe's take on Saint-Saëns' Etude in the Form of a Waltz in a moment. Then we have a solo violin sonata by Ysaÿe, which was dedicated to another great violinist, George Enescu. We're going to hear music by George Enescu and then get back to Saint-Saëns later on. Here is Joshua Bell with the Royal Philharmonic Orchestra, conducted by Andrew Litton, and Eugène Ysaÿe's Caprice after the Etude in the Form of a Waltz of Saint-Saëns.

Joshua Bell and the Royal Philharmonic, directed by Andrew Litton. Caprice, after an etude in the form of a waltz, originally a piano piece by Saint-Saëns. That caprice, though, arranged by Eugène Ysaÿe, who was a great violinist born in 1858, lived to 1931. Ysaÿe wrote a fair amount of music for his instrument, including a number of solo sonatas, just for violin alone. We're going to hear one of those right now. He dedicated these to, very generously, I think, to his contemporary great violinists. One is dedicated to Fritz Kreisler, one to Jacques Thibault. This one is to George Enescu, and it is the solo sonata number 3, also called a ballade. And our violinist is Maxime Vengerov.

Maxime Vengerov performing that music by great Belgian violinist Eugène Isaïe, but he wrote it, wrote it for George Enescu, great Romanian violinist and pianist and composer and conductor, etc. That's the third solo sonata by Isaïe. This is a little minuet by George Enescu.

Joseph Conta and the Romanian Radio Television Orchestra, Minuet from a Suite for Orchestra by George Enescu. We're going to get back in just a little bit to Saint-Saëns. We have right now this Suite by George Enescu, for whom Isaïe wrote that sonata we just heard. This is an incomplete suite. Only two movements exist of this 1911 work called the Suite Châtelaine. There's an entrance and the hunt.

Music by George Enescu, an incomplete suite, just two movements to that, Suite Châtelaine from 1911. The Timo Schwara Philharmonic and Remus Georgescu was the conductor. We heard earlier some music by Saint-Saëns. We return to him now for this very late composition, his bassoon sonata, played by David McGill and Peter Serkin.

That's some of the very last music composed by Camille Saint-Saëns, who very late in life wrote a trio of wind and piano sonatas, that, of course, the bassoon and piano sonata. And the recording was by David McGill, bassoon, and Peter Serkin, piano, 1997. Dmitri Shostakovich wrote a collection of 24 preludes for solo piano, as opposed to his preludes and fugues. This is just preludes. Opus 34. We'll hear the last of those, arranged by Lazar Gossmann and conducted by him as he leads the Tchaikovsky Chamber Orchestra.

0: Lazar Gosman conducted the Tchaikovsky Chamber Orchestra in his own arrangement of the 24th and last prelude by Shostakovich, originally for piano.
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0: Brahms' Fourth Symphony awaiting you. First, some Scarlatti as we listen to Albert Fuller perform a Sonata Kirkpatrick 213.

Albert Fuller recorded there one of the many sonatas by Domenico Scarlatti. We heard a D minor, Kirkpatrick 213. Brahms Symphony No. 4, just ahead. First, we have some evidence of the popularity of the sonatas of Domenico Scarlatti for the harpsichord, as in the early 18th century, Charles Avison, a British composer, took many of the sonatas and arranged them for orchestra into Concerti Grossi after Scarlatti. We're going to hear the third of these 12. It's in D minor, and it's played by a group called Café Zimmermann.

a group called Café Zimmermann, performing that music by actually two composers, originally by Domenico Scarlatti, but arranged by Charles Avison, Concerto Grosso No. 3 in D minor. I'm going to go to Brahms in just a moment. Let me just explain that work we just heard a bit more. A Concerto Grosso is a concerto for solo instruments, which sometimes play with the orchestra, sometimes on their own, as you heard. And Charles Avison, an English composer who was born in 1709, lived to 1770. These Scarlatti harpsichord sonatas have become so popular in England that Avison sought to capitalize on that, and he arranged the harpsichord sonatas for orchestra. And that's what we heard. Here's a very brief Domenico Scarlatti harpsichord sonata, a very energetic one as well. Hedi Salanki plays this. It's a Kirkpatrick 72.

Eddie Solanki played that C major sonata by Domenico Scarlatti. And now, as promised, on to music by Johannes Brahms. This is one of his symphonies, in fact, one which was composed in 1884 and 1885 and premiered that same year in Meiningen with Hans von Bülow's orchestra. The last of the Brahms symphonies, Symphony No. 4 in E minor. We hear it recorded by the Utah Symphony, conducted by Maurice Abravanel.

And with that, Brahms, I should say, completed his symphonic works, the Symphony No. 4 of 1884 and 1885. I was thinking of Beethoven because it was Beethoven that was the shadow over Brahms' shoulder for so long, and it was so intimidating to Brahms that it took him a long time to finally get up the nerve to compose his Symphony No. 1. But once he had that and the confidence, he went on to write the three others. That performance was by the Utah Symphony, and the conductor was Maurice Bravanel. Here's a little caprice by Luigi Legnani.

0: Rafaela Smits performing on the guitar. Built around 1820, and that music dates from 1822, so very much a period instrument, a caprice by Luigi Legnani.
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0: If you like the music of Schubert, I have something very nice for you up ahead, his third symphony. And first of all, some Vaughan Williams arrangements of hymn tunes. Let's begin with a hymn tune called Sine Nomine. This is also known as For All the Saints. Richard Marlowe directs the choir of Trinity College, Cambridge.

Choir of Trinity College, Cambridge, directed by Richard Marlowe. In an arrangement made by Raphon Williams of a hymn tune, Sine Nomine, for All the Saints. I'm Peter Van de Graaff. I welcome you heartily. We have some arrangements of hymn tunes here, and then Schubert's Third Symphony. In 1940, Von Williams took three Welsh hymn tunes and wrote Preludes for String Quartet based on them. And here is that piece, which he also called Household Music. It's played by the Nash Ensemble.

members of the Nash Ensemble, with some music of Rayfon Williams, at least arranged by him, three preludes on Welsh hymn tunes, arranged for string quartet in 1940. Another arrangement of a hymn tune. The hymn tune is by an 18th century American composer named Justin Morgan. And the 20th century American composer Thomas Canning took a hymn tune called Amanda and wrote a fantasy for double string orchestra and string quartet. And we hear the strings of the Cincinnati Symphony led by Jesus Lopez Cobos.

It's based on a hymn tune by Justin Morgan, 18th century American composer. Thomas Canning, though, in 1944, wrote that fantasy on a hymn tune by Justin Morgan. And we heard the strings of the Cincinnati Symphony led by Jesus Lopez Cobos. One more hymn tune, this arranged by Vaughn Williams.

Choir of Trinity College, Cambridge, led by Richard Marlowe. Firmly I Believe and Truly, a hymn tune arranged by Ray Fun Williams. It's my pleasure now to bring to you a recording made by the Royal Philharmonic, conducted by Sir Thomas Beecham. The music is by Franz Schubert. We hear his Symphony No. 3 in D major.

Recording dating from 1958, made by the Royal Philharmonic Orchestra, and the conductor was Sir Thomas Beecham, May of 1958 in London, that recording made. The music was by Franz Schubert, and we heard one of his earlier symphonies, the Deutsch 200, Symphony No. 3 in D. Here's a song of Schubert called Die Laube, The Arbor, sung by Dietrich Fischer-Dieskau.

0: Gerald Moore and Dietrich Fischer-Dieskau with a song by Schubert called Die Laube, The Arbor.
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2: Good morning. Happy Sunday to you all. I'm Kathleen Rich. I'm coming to you from my home studios here in Santa Fe, and it is now time for the Sacred Hours, and we'll begin with Johann Sebastian Bach and his cantata number 199, Mein Herz schwimmt im Blut, or My Heart Swims in Blood. Bach composed this in Weimar, finishing up late 1713. Had its premiere the following year on the 11th Sunday after Trinity, so August 12th, 1714. And as you might notice, it is a solo cantata for soprano. So our soloist today is Nancy Argenta with Monica Huggett and the Ensemble Sonori. Enjoy!

You just heard soprano Nancy Argenta with Monica Huggett and the ensemble Sonnerie in Johann Sebastian Bach's Sola Cantata 199, Mein Herz schwimmt im Blut, which had its premiere in Weimar for the 11th Sunday after Trinity, August 12th, 1714. I'm Kathleen Rich. 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Now in our sacred hours, we have the cantata on the accession of Emperor Leopold II of Ludwig von Beethoven. He wrote this in the year 1790. And it is performed here by Robert Bass conducting the Collegiate Chorale and the Orchestra of St. Luke's and soloists.

0: Robert Bass conducting the Collegiate Chorale Orchestra of St. Luke's and soloists in Ludwig von Beethoven's cantata, The Elevation of Leopold II to the Imperial Dignity, which he wrote for this occasion in 1790. In the previous year, he had written a cantata for the death of Emperor Joseph II. So there was continuity there. I'm Kathleen Rich, and you can listen to KHFM on Alexa or any other smart speaker. 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

Viktor Popov and the Boys and Men's Choir of the Russian Choral Academy in Great Litany from Tchaikovsky's Liturgy of St. John Chrysostom. I'm Kathleen Rich. 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Coming up in our 8 o'clock hour, we will have the Mass in F major of Luigi Cherubini, so stay tuned.

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I'm Kathleen Rich. 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
2: 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This week, pianist Jeremy Dank returns for a recital of Bach partitas, and pianist Kirill Gerstein performs two early works by Brahms. Baritone Benjamin Apple sings the first of three Schubert song cycles this season on a program that also features violinists William Hagen and Chad Hoops in Schubert's cello quintet. Grammy-winning baritone Lucas Meacham sings a recital of great American art songs, and David Schifrin and the Verona Quartet play Brahms' clarinet quintet. Plus, the festival premieres a commissioned string quartet by Alex Paxton, and there's the return of our lecture series, BAM, Insights on the Brain and Music. 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
3: Hello again, I'm Kathleen Rich. I'm coming to you from my home studios here in Santa Fe. Hope you're all having a lovely Sunday morning. We're in the middle of our sacred hours, and for this hour, we have for you the Mass in F major of Italian composer Luigi Cherubini. He wrote this in 1808. It actually started out as a Kyrie and a Gloria that he wrote for the village church of Chimay in the Ardennes. And he would later add to it to complete the Mass setting in 1809. It is performed here by Riccardo Muti and the Bavarian Radio Symphony Orchestra, chorus and soloists. Enjoy.

0: The Kyrie and the Gloria from a Mass in F Major of Luigi Cherubini, performed here by Riccardo Muti and the Bavarian Radio Symphony Orchestra, chorus and soloists. I'm Kathleen Rich. On the next 10 at 10, the Santa Fe Symphony Education Projects reach thousands of students each year, working with young choral, orchestral, mariachi, and jazz musicians in a variety of settings. 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

0: Radio Symphony Orchestra chorus and soloists in the Credo, or the Creed, from the Mass in F Major of Luigi Cherubini. And I'm Kathleen Rich, and these are the Sacred Hours here on Listener Supported 95.5 KHFM. 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
0: Good morning. Happy Sunday to you all. I'm Kathleen Rich. I'm coming to you from the KHFM studios in my closet, and if you're just joining, welcome to the third and final hour of the Sacred Hours. But if you were with me in the 8 o'clock hour, I hope you're enjoying our presentation of the Mass in F Major of Luigi Cherubini. In the 8 o'clock hour, we had the opening three movements, the Kyrie, Gloria, and Credo. Let's now hear the Sanctus and Agnus Dei completing this work. And once again, here is Riccardo Muti conducting the Bavarian Radio Symphony Orchestra, chorus, and soloists. Enjoy.

Ricardo Muti and the Bavarian Radio Symphony Orchestra, chorus and soloists in the completion of the Mass in F major of Luigi Cherubini, which was finished and premiered in 1809. I'm Kathleen Rich, and August is National Make-A-Will Month, and estate plan spares your loved ones unnecessary stress and gives you peace of mind. 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Now, on our Sacred Hours, we have the Violin Concerto No. 2 of Mario Castelnuovo Tedesco. And you ask, why on earth is this in the Sacred Hours? It's because Tedesco named this The Prophets. And he wrote this in 1931. And it was in response to anti-Semitism that was going on in his area. And it is performed here by Itzhak Perlman with Zubin Mehta and the Israel Philharmonic. Enjoy.

0: A live recording of Itzhak Perlman, Zubin Mehta, and the Israel Philharmonic playing the Violin Concerto No. 2, titled The Prophets, of Mario Castelnuovo Tedesco. I'm Kathleen Rich. 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
0: I'm Kathleen Rich, and that's all the time we have today for our Sacred Hours. I hope you've enjoyed sharing this morning with me. I certainly have enjoyed sharing this music with you. I will be back again next Saturday following the opera, so I hope you'll join me then. But there's more great music on the way, so stay tuned for your Sunday Baroque with host Suzanne Bona. Have a lovely rest of your day, and thanks for listening.

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1: It's Sunday Baroque. I'm Susie Ambona. Harley of Instruments is named after 17th century public concert series in London. The word parley comes from an old word that meant to speak. The Harley of Instruments conducts a musical conversation between the performers. And one of today's highlights is the Harley of Instruments conversation about a double trumpet suite by English composer William Corbett.

Someone once claimed that Antonio Vivaldi could compose a concerto with all the parts faster than a copyist could copy it. In addition to his 500 concertos, Vivaldi also composed at least 50 operas. And in 1727 alone, he premiered four. One of them was Orlando Furioso, Orlando Enraged. Mezzo-soprano Blandine Stasiewicz sings an aria from it with Ensemble Matthews.

mezzo-soprano Blondine Staskiewicz and Ensemble Matthäus performed an aria from Antonio Vivaldi's 1727 opera Orlando Furioso. This is Sunday Baroque, supported by Newport Mansions, protecting, preserving, and presenting an exceptional collection of house museums and landscapes in one of the most historically intact cities in America, Newport, Rhode Island, newportmansions.org. Musette is an instrument in the bagpipe family, and Georg Philipp Telemann composed an orchestral suite with a section that imitates that unique sound, earning it the nickname Musette. Berlin Academy for Ancient Music plays Telemann's Musette suite.

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2: 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This week, pianist Jeremy Dank returns for a recital of Bach partitas, and pianist Kiro Gerstein performs two early works by Brahms. Baritone Benjamin Apple sings the first of three Schubert song cycles this season on a program that also features violinists William Hagen and Chad Hoops in Schubert's cello quintet. Grammy-winning baritone Lucas Meacham sings a recital of great American art songs, and David Schifrin and the Verona Quartet play Brahms' clarinet quintet. Plus, the festival premieres a commissioned string quartet by Alex Paxton, and there's the return of our lecture series, BAM, Insights on the Brain and Music. 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
3: 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When pianist Murray Pariah suffered a serious thumb injury years ago, he had to work his way back into playing, physically and mentally. And music by Bach was part of his therapy. Murray Pariah is joined by flutist Jaime Martin and violinist Kenneth Sillitoe playing Johann Sebastian Bach's Triple Concerto.

0: pianist Murray Pariah, flutist Jaime Martin, violinist Kenneth Sillitoe, and the Academy of St. Martin in the Fields played Johann Sebastian Bach's Triple Concerto. 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
0: 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William Corbett was an English composer and violinist in the early 18th century, and his jobs in London included music director of New Theatre, orchestra director of King's Theatre, and director of the King's Band. He left England to live in Italy for about a decade. He ultimately returned home to London. This is William Corbett's Suite in D Major, played by the Parley of Instruments.

Trumpeters Mark Bennett and Michael Laird and the Parley of Instruments played the Suite in D Major by William Corbett. Sunday Baroque is produced at WSHU in Fairfield, Connecticut, and funded by the Richard P. Garmany Fund at Hartford Foundation for Public Giving, providing support to institutions that are committed to enriching lives in Connecticut, including the Hartford Symphony Orchestra and Connecticut Forest and Parks Association. I'm Suzanne Bona, and this is Sunday Baroque. Antonio Vivaldi was born in Venice and spent the vast majority of his life there. He also had ties to Prague. He traveled there because of patrons like Count Wenzel von Morsen. Coming up on Sunday Baroque, you'll hear a concerto by one of Vivaldi's Czech students from a recent album called Vivaldi in Prague.

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1: This is Sunday Baroque. I'm Suzanne Bona. Infusion Baroque is a Canadian period instrument quartet. Baroque flute, Baroque violin, Baroque cello, and harpsichord. And they invited a couple of friends to join them so they could make the world premiere recording of quintets by German musician Georg Anton Kreuser. If you go to the podcast section of sundaybaroque.org, you can listen to my interview with Infusion Baroque violinist Salini Amawad. And today's highlights include Infusion Baroque's performance of one of those quintets by Kreuser.

Soprano Kathleen Battle earned both her bachelor's and master's degrees in music education at Cincinnati College Conservatory of Music. After graduation, she taught music to inner-city school children until she got her big break in 1974 as one of the eight vocal soloists needed for the Eighth Symphony by Gustav Mahler that was being performed at the annual Cincinnati May Festival. This is Kathleen Battle with violinist Itzhak Perlman and the Orchestra of St. Luke's performing the Benedictus from Johann Sebastian Bach's B Minor Mass.

soprano Kathleen Battle, violinist Itzhak Perlman, and the Orchestra of St. Luke's performed the Benedictus section from Johann Sebastian Bach's B minor Mass. This is Sunday Baroque, supported by Newport Mansions, protecting, preserving, and presenting an exceptional collection of house museums and landscapes in one of the most historically intact cities in America, Newport, Rhode Island, newportmansions.org. Infusion Baroque is a Canadian musical group whose second recording highlights quintets by Georg Anton Kreuser. He was a German composer born right at the end of the Baroque era. And I interviewed Infusion Baroque's violinist, Salini Amawat, a few years ago. Our conversation's archived in the podcast section of sundaybaroque.org. This is Kreuser's Quintet in E-flat, Opus 10.

Infusion Baroque played the Quintet in E-flat, Opus 10, by 18th-century German musician Georg Anton Kreuser. 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

Sunday Baroque is funded thanks to the Friends of Sunday Baroque, whose generous contributors include the Schilling Family Foundation, Incorporated. French Baroque musician Jean-Philippe Rameau composed lots of little character pieces. The titles of these two translate to The Tender Complaints and The Bird's Recall. Michel Grisard arranged both of them for solo guitar, and his student, the award-winning French guitar virtuoso Raphaël Feuillatre, plays them.

French guitarist Raphaël Fouillatre played The Tender Complaints and The Bird's Recall, two solos by French Baroque composer Jean-Philippe Rameau. There were a number of Italian women composers of the Baroque era who were also nuns, including Isabella Leonarda. And this is one of her sacred compositions. It's called Come Cheerful and Glowing Desires. Countertenor Reginald Mobley is the soloist with Agave Baroque.

Reginald Mobley and Agave Baroque performed Come Cheerful and Glowing Desires. 17th century sacred music by composer and nun Isabella Leonarda. There's more about the music on our website, sundaybaroque.org.

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František Jiránek was a Czech violinist who worked and studied with Antonio Vivaldi. Jiránek was even nicknamed the Czech Vivaldi. Robert Rawson leads the Harmonious Society of Tickle Fiddle Gentlemen and violinist Tassilo Erhardt playing František Jiránek's violin concerto in D minor.

From their album Vivaldi in Prague, violinist Tassilo Erhardt and the Harmonious Society of Tickle Fiddle Gentlemen, led by Robert Rawson, played a concerto by František Jeranek, who was one of Antonio Vivaldi's students. In 1662, 114 instrumental manuscripts were presented to Duke August II for his birthday. The collection included this sonata by Johann Michael Nicolai, played by Baroque Music Montana.

0: From their 2026 album, I Melt Like Snow in the Sun of Your Beauty, Baroque Music Montana played the Sonata a Due by Johann Michael Nicolai. Sunday Baroque is produced at the Richard P. Garmany Classical Music Production Suite at WSHU in Fairfield, Connecticut, by Julie Fredino, Jennifer Basher, Sabrina Garone, Ann Lopez, and Lexi Perinol. I'm Suzanne Bona, and this is Sunday Baroque. The King's Noise is a violin band. It's a type of ensemble that was popular during the Renaissance era. They play a matched set of instruments, low, medium, and high-voiced members of the violin family that were all made by the same craftsman based on actual instruments from one of Italy's most prestigious 16th-century violin makers. Coming up on Sunday Baroque, you'll hear the King's Noise playing some 17th-century English ballads and dances.
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0: It's Sunday Baroque. I'm Suzanne Bona. August 15th was National Relaxation Day. What a great idea. It's a special day to ease up, calm down, smooth out a few of those rough edges, but I don't know, only once a year? I think Relaxation Day should be celebrated more frequently than that. So sit back, be soothed and uplifted by music that will help you relax on your day off, including recreational French chamber music played by the Four Nations Ensemble.

Johann Sebastian Bach's orchestral overtures are suites of dances, and this serene air from Bach's third suite has become a popular excerpt. This is Boulder Brass.

It's called The Air on the G String. It's from Johann Sebastian Bach's Third Orchestral Suite, but there are lots of arrangements, and Boulder Brass gave a no strings attached performance of it. This is Sunday Baroque, funded thanks to the friends of Sunday Baroque, including Rita Sackett, in loving memory of her husband, Mark. Piacere is the Italian word for pleasure, and it's the subtitle of this concerto by Antonio Vivaldi. It's the sixth of a dozen concertos from the set called The Contest Between Harmony and Invention. Gottfried von der Goltz is the violinist with Freiburg Baroque.

Gottfried von der Goltz and Freiburg Baroque played Antonio Vivaldi's concerto subtitled Pleasure. 18th century English musical societies popularized madrigals, the little secular poems set to music. Cambridge singers performed two of them, Flora Gave Me Fairest Flowers by John Wilby, and Now is the Month of Maying by Thomas Morley

John Rutter and the Cambridge Singers performed two madrigals, Flora Gave Me Fairest Flowers by John Wilby, and Now Is the Month of Maying by Thomas Morley. This is Sunday Baroque.

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2: 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This week, pianist Jeremy Dank returns for a recital of Bach partitas, and pianist Kiro Gerstein performs two early works by Brahms. Baritone Benjamin Apple sings the first of three Schubert song cycles this season on a program that also features violinists William Hagen and Chad Hoops in Schubert's cello quintet. Grammy-winning baritone Lucas Meacham sings a recital of great American art songs, and David Schifrin and the Verona Quartet play Brahms's clarinet quintet. Plus, the festival premieres a commissioned string quartet by Alex Paxton, and there's the return of our lecture series, BAM, Insights on the Brain and Music. 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
3: Sunday Baroque is funded thanks to the Friends of Sunday Baroque, whose members include the Strop family of Wilton, Connecticut. Composers often wrote music for their fans to play, and those admirers were often amateur musicians. Jean-Marie Leclerc composed a pair of suites called Recreations of Music that he intended to be easy to perform. Four Nations Ensemble plays the second of Jean-Marie Leclerc's easygoing suites.

Four Nations Ensemble is harpsichordist Andrew Appel, flutist Charles Brink, violinist Krista Benian-Feeney, and cellist Loretta O'Sullivan. They played the second Recreation of Music by Jean-Marie Leclerc. You can look up the music on today's show. 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

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In the Renaissance and early Baroque eras, violin bands were as common as rock bands are today. A violin band consists of low, medium, and high-voiced members of the violin family. And early violin bands would typically play arrangements of songs and music originally for other instruments. The King's Noise is a modern-day violin band, and they play some anonymous 17th-century ballads and dances.

0: The King's Noise played The Happy Meeting, Hollis Berry, Tickle My Toe, The Queen's Delight, and Half Hannikin, anonymous 17th century ballads and dances. Sunday Baroque is produced at WSHU in Fairfield, Connecticut, and funded by the Richard P. Garmany Fund at Hartford Foundation for Public Giving, providing support to institutions that are committed to enriching lives in Connecticut, including the Hartford Symphony Orchestra and Connecticut Forest and Parks Association. Our production team is Julie Fadino, Jennifer Basher, Sabrina Garone, Anne Lopez, and Lexi Perinol. I'm Suzanne Vona, and this is Sunday Baroque.
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2: 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This week, pianist Jeremy Dank returns for a recital of Bach partitas, and pianist Kiro Gerstein performs two early works by Brahms. Baritone Benjamin Apple sings the first of three Schubert song cycles this season on a program that also features violinists William Hagen and Chad Hoops in Schubert's cello quintet. Grammy-winning baritone Lucas Meacham sings a recital of great American art songs, and David Schifrin and the Verona Quartet play Brahms's clarinet quintet. Plus, the festival premieres a commissioned string quartet by Alex Paxton, and there's the return of our lecture series, BAM, Insights on the Brain and Music. 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

Welcome. I'm Brent Stevens, and I'm happy you could share part of this afternoon with me. We have 6 hours of the finest music ahead to keep us company, so thank you for being here. This is Sunday Afternoon with Brent.

In this first hour of our Sunday afternoon together, we'll have music from the classical era, music of Mozart, music from the Romantic era by Johann Strauss Jr., the modern era by Dmitri Shostakovich, and I'll have a chance to talk to Lauren Randolph, one of the talented apprentice singers from the Santa Fe Opera, who will be singing tonight on stage in the apprentice scenes. We'll begin with music of a late 19th, early 20th century composer and pianist, Carl Stenhammar, Swedish composer who was considered to be one of the most important Swedish composers at the turn of the 20th century and one of the finest pianists of his time, particularly noted for his interpretations of the music of Beethoven. Here's a piece by Carl Wilhelm Stenhammar, his Nocturne, performed by Stig Westerberg and the Swedish Radio Symphony Orchestra.

Nocturne from the Serenade in F Major for Orchestra by Wilhelm Stenhammar. Stig Westerberg conducted the Swedish Radio Symphony Orchestra. This is listener-supported 95.5 KHFM Classical Public Radio. I'm Brand Stevens. Now music of Mozart. We'll have Charles Mackerras conducting the Prague Chamber Orchestra, the first movement of Mozart's Symphony No. 29.

0: Charles Mackeras conducted the Prague Chamber Orchestra, Allegro Moderato, the first movement of the Symphony No. 29 by Wolfgang Amadeus Mozart. If you ever hear a piece on KHFM, you think maybe that was Mozart, but you didn't get to hear the announcement, well, the playlists are updated in real time. 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Coming up after the break, we'll have music of Dmitri Shostakovich. I'm going to have a chance to talk to Lauren Randolph, one of the talented apprentices who is singing tonight in the apprentice scenes at the Santa Fe Opera.
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0: Dmitry Yablonsky conducted the Russian State Symphony Orchestra Jazz Suite No. 1 by Dmitry Shostakovich. 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I'm Brent Stevens. Lauren Randolph is a second-year apprentice at the Santa Fe Opera. On the main stage, she can be seen as the third lady in Mozart's The Magic Flute and in the chorus of Eugene Onegin. She will sing the part of Lucretia in Britten's The Rape of Lucretia, one of the apprentice scenes, on August 16th, and as Quickly in Verdi's Falstaff on August 23rd. Lauren Randolph, thank you for joining me.
1: Thank you so much for having me.
0: This is your second year in the apprentice program. Were you prepared for what came your way this year?
1: Coming back to Santa Fe very much felt like coming home. I think everyone who knows me knows how much I love singing at this opera company. It is just my absolute favorite place to be. It's a wonderful stage, wonderful staff, wonderful city. I think something that is so important about the Santa Fe Opera's apprentice singers program is the amount of stage time that we receive as apprentice singers. All of us are on stage many nights a week, singing either in the choruses or singing small roles. Many, many, many apprentice singers get to sing very large roles in Lily Elba this year, our contemporary piece. I am singing Third Lady. Last year, I got to make my debut as Grimgerda in Die Walküre in the Wagner. And I think that especially that stage experience in my first year was incredibly pivotal in my career, because I really got the understanding of what it's like to sing on such a large stage over such a large orchestra, and how to handle yourself through that stress, how to navigate your voice through that orchestra, how to entertain a 2,000-plus person audience. There's nothing better than just getting that stage experience, whether it's in a chorus or singing a role. And then additionally, you can have coachings galore at the Santa Fe Opera. As much energy as you can have coachings.
0: And coachings, you're working with people who have been on stage for 20 and 30 years in some cases. So they're really master classes, aren't they?
1: You are working with America's best, the world's best music faculty possible. People like Maestro Donald Palumbo, who's been at the Met for years and years. You're working with incredible singing faculty like Nova Thomas, Tammy Wilson, Maestro Harry Bickett, just the most incredible seasoned professionals who know everything inside and out of this industry.
0: Artistic personnel, what some of us might think of as casting directors, come from major companies to hear the apprentice scenes you'll sing tonight. And you end up getting roles in companies and starting careers. So how do you prepare for that exposure? And how do your mentors help you prepare?

0: Well, it sounds quite daunting, doesn't it?
1: Yes, it does.
0: I think that, and this is something where the stage experience really comes into play, is you start to understand that industry professionals, agents, casting directors, maestros, are no different than any other audience member that you will encounter. Everyone wants to see exciting art being made, whether they're intending to hire you for something next season, or whether they're just someone who is excited to have a night out on the town. And with that in mind, the goal is not necessarily to impress people. The goal is to make as exciting of art as you possibly can in that moment.
1: So what's next for you in the coming season?
0: So I just recently graduated from my master's degree. And what is next for me is I am taking a big move from New York all the way to Houston, Texas, and I'm going to be joining the Houston Grand Opera's Butler Studio as a studio artist there.
1: Does that also come with performance opportunities on the big stage in Houston?
0: It absolutely does. I'm going to be covering in Faust. I'll be singing Third Lady again in the Magic Flute, this time in Deutsch, in German, as well as in English and some in Spanish for the Family Day family events. I will also be covering Octavian in Der Rosenkavalier by Strauss, and as well as singing the Third Noble Orphan.
1: The Apprentice scenes are presented tonight, the Apprentice Concert with Orchestra, next Sunday, August 23rd, at the Santa Fe Opera. Tickets and information at santafeopera.org. Lauren Randolph, thank you so much for joining me.
0: This has been so much fun. Thank you for having me.
1: Well, let's continue the fun, shall we, with the Chartus from Die Fledermaus, music of Johann Strauss Jr. Here is Renee Fleming with Jeffrey Tate and the English Chamber Orchestra.

0: Shardus from Deflatormouse by Johann Strauss Jr., Renee Fleming with Jeffrey Tate and the English Chamber Orchestra. My thanks again to Lauren Randolph for joining me today. Lauren is singing tonight at the Santa Fe Opera as part of the Apprentice Scenes, and next Sunday at the Santa Fe Opera, part of the Apprentice Concert with Orchestra. You can find information on those performances and the remaining performances of the season at santafeopera.org. 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I'm Brent Stevens. I'm your host here on this Sunday afternoon, and we have a performance by Vladimir Horowitz next.
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One of the 20th century's great pianists, Vladimir Horowitz, performing Poco Adagio, the middle movement of the Piano Sonata Opus 34, Number 2, by Muzio Clementi. 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We'll continue with music from a work by the French Baroque composer Jean-Philippe Rameau. Not really an opera or a ballet, kind of like an entertainment, staged scenes, multiple scenes. Here are selections from Les Andes Galantes by Jean-Philippe Rameau. Philippe Herreweg conducts the Orchestra of Chapelle Royale.

Music from Les Andes Galantes by Jean-Philippe Rameau, performed by Philip Herreweg and the Orchestra of Chapelle Royale. Coming up in the 2 o'clock hour here on KHFM, Angèle Dubois and La Pietà perform the Danse Macabre by Camille Saint-Saëns. We'll have one of the symphonies written either just as Haydn was made Kapellmeister at Esterhazy, or perhaps even a symphony that helped get him that job. We've got music of Ernst von Dohnányi, Antonio Vivaldi, and more. All coming up in the 2 o'clock hour. I'm Brent Stevens. Stay tuned.

The Call from the Five Mystical Songs of Rafe Vaughan Williams, performed by Aaron Hammers, the duo of baritone Edmund Connolly and pianist Maxine Thévenot. Both performers nationally and internationally recognized, and they're local here to New Mexico. Also, Aaron Hammers has been featured on this year's 10 at 10, our live concert series on Saturday mornings. Next Saturday morning, we'll feature a performance that we recorded yesterday at Unit B in Santa Fe of the Santa Fe Symphony players and part of their the students of their educational programs. That's happening next Saturday. Coming up on this Saturday at the top of the hour, we have music of Camille Saint-Saëns.

Tin Can from Respighi's La Boutique Fantasque. Eugene Ormandy conducted the Philadelphia Orchestra. 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Just ask your speaker to play classical KHFM. I'm Brent Stevens. Music of Camille Saint-Saëns coming up.

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2: 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We're your home for classical music in New Mexico. I'm Brand Stevens, looking at the puffy clouds in New Mexico's blue sky on this Sunday afternoon. We'll begin with the Danse Macabre by Camille Saint-Saëns. Here are violinist Angèle Dubois and La Pietà.

Angèle Dubois and La Pietà performed Danse Macabre by Camille Saint-Saëns. 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I'm Bran Stevens. Mozart, by the end of his life, was writing four-movement symphonies, but he began with three-movement symphonies. One of the first examples of the four-movement classical symphony was by Haydn, his Symphony No. 3, certainly his first symphony in four movements. While still an early classical symphony, we certainly begin in this work to hear some of the earmarks of Haydn's work, his wit, his use of dynamics. Especially notable in this work is the finale, only 2 minutes long, but just a firecracker of a movement. Here is the Symphony No. 3 of Joseph Haydn. Adam Fischer conducts the Austro-Hungarian Haydn Orchestra.

0: That piece was likely written between 1760 and 1762, Haydn's Symphony No. 3. Adam Fischer conducted the Austro-Hungarian Haydn Orchestra. 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Coming up, a cello-piano duo playing music of Ernst von Dohnányi.
1: 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A shy young woman is rejected by a bored Russian aristocrat. But time has its way, and the tables turn in this tragic opera based on a novel by Alexander Pushkin. I'm Kathleen Rich. 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

Cellist Maria Kleagle and pianist Yano Yondo performed the first movement, Allegro Manon Troppo, from Ernst von Dohnányi's Sonata for Cello and Piano. 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The London Sinfonia is an English chamber orchestra. They've been the orchestra in residence at Opera Holland Park since 2004 and have a residency at St. Paul's Cathedral. Also, the orchestra performs regularly across the City of London in venues reaching from concert halls to clubs. Here is the City of London Sinfonia under the direction of Nicholas Kramer with soloists Duke Dobing and Deborah Davis. Vivaldi's Concerto for Two Flutes in C.

Duke Dobing and Deborah Davis, flutists with Nicholas Kramer and the City of London Sinfonia. A concerto for two flutes, RV 533, by Antonio Vivaldi. I'm Brent Stevens. I'm your host here Saturday mornings and Sunday afternoons. 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

0: 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I'm Brent Stevens. 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
3: 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This week, pianist Jeremy Dank returns for a recital of Bach partitas, and pianist Kiro Gerstein performs two early works by Brahms. Baritone Benjamin Apple sings the first of three Schubert song cycles this season on a program that also features violinists William Hagen and Chad Hoops in Schubert's cello quintet. Grammy-winning baritone Lucas Meacham sings a recital of great American art songs, and David Schifrin and the Verona Quartet play Brahms' clarinet quintet. 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

Pianist Emmanuel Ax performed an intermezzo, Opus 118 by Johannes Brahms. 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I'm Brand Stevens. Now here's a kind of melancholy tune from America's first songwriter, Stephen Foster. Andolia, performed by flutist Paula Robeson.

Pandolia by Stephen Foster, performed by flutist Paula Robeson. Here's pianist William Chapman Yaho performing Robert Kwame's Call and Response.

0: Call and Response. That was a performance by pianist William Chapman Niaho of the music of Robert Kwame. 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I'm Brent Stevens. Whoever you are, thank you for joining me here on this Sunday afternoon. We have music of Benjamin Britten next.
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0: I'm Brent Stevens. If you're just tuning in, thanks for joining us on this Sunday, August 16th, 2026. Benjamin Britten had writer's block in the early 1930s. One of the pieces he struggled with was a suite for violin and piano. Part of his struggle was how many movements it should be, and he finally settled on five movements: introduction, march, perpetual motion, lullaby, and waltz. The BBC broadcast the first performance of the work in 1935. Today we have violinist Isabel Faust and pianist Alexander Melnikov. The Suite for Violin and Piano by Benjamin Britten.

0: Suite for Violin and Piano, Opus 6, a work in 5 movements by Benjamin Britten, performed by violinist Isabel Faust and pianist Alexander Melnikov. I'm Brant Stevens. I'm your host here on these Sunday afternoons, and I'm so happy you could take the time to share the music with me. Coming up next, a piece for harp by Louis Spohr.
1: Triumphant is the number one word I would use to describe it. The whole stormy stuff is all C-sharp minor, and then it suddenly ends in C-sharp major, and it's just like a victory. It's just so refreshing to hear the final chord strike.
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Elizabeth Hannon performing that Fantasy by Louis Spohr. 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The Oboe d'Amore, the Oboe of Love, is a double reed instrument of the oboe.

0: Oboe d'amore concerto by Johann Sebastian Bach, performed by Neil Black with Neville Mariner and the Academy of St. Martin in the Fields. KHFM's program director, Amanda Talley, is the new principal oboist of the Santa Fe Symphony, and Amanda performed yesterday alongside other members of the symphony and young musicians as part of our 10 at 10. We recorded it live yesterday at Unit B before an appreciative audience, and you can hear it next Saturday at 10 a.m. right here on KHFM. 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

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I'm Brent Stevens. We're just about halfway through our time together on this Sunday. At the top of the next hour, we'll celebrate the anniversary of a very popular work by George Gershwin. We'll have music of Max Bruch, Carl Maria von Weber, and more. Thanks for joining us, and stay tuned.

Misha Maisky, cello, Pavel Gililov, piano, performing Nana by Manuel de Falla. I'm Brent Stevens. Thank you for joining me here at KHFM. If you're visiting Santa Fe and you're exhausted by your tromping around during Indian Market, or even if you're still tromping around during Indian Market and listening to us on in your earbuds on the app, well, thanks for joining us. 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

Zucker, flute, Susan Jollis, harp, Forsythias by Roberto Sierra. I'm Brent Stevens. Thank you for joining me here on this Sunday afternoon. Coming up at the top of the 4 o'clock hour, a rousing overture by George Gershwin.

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1: I'm Brent Stevens. If you're just tuning in, thanks for joining us on this Sunday, August 16th, 2026. George Gershwin was a hugely successful composer of popular music and music for Broadway and the movies, but he had cut his teeth as a young performer on the music of Chopin, Liszt, and Debussy, and with Rhapsody in Blue, An American in Paris, and the Concerto in F, he found a place in the classical concert hall. In the 1930s, the Roomba craze was all over America, so in February of 1932, George Gershwin and some friends escaped the New York winter and sailed to Cuba. In almost every bar they visited, Gershwin heard strains of a hit song, Ecale Salsita, and another popular song, La Paloma, and those kind of stuck in his head. He also purchased some authentic Cuban percussion instruments, and when he wrote the piece we'll hear now, he insisted that the percussionists be placed in front of the orchestra rather than in the back. The premiere of what was then called Roomba took place during an all-Gershwin program by the New York Philharmonic in Lewison Stadium, to a sold-out audience of 18,000 people, August 16, 1932. Nowadays, we know that Roomba as the Cuban Overture.

The work we just heard premiered on this date in 1932 in New York in front of an audience of 18,000. A few months later, Gershwin would conduct the work at the Metropolitan Opera House.

renamed from Rumba to Cuban Overture. The performance we just heard was by Eric Kunzel and the Cincinnati Pops. 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Here's violinist Midori with Maurice Janssens and the Berlin Philharmonic performing the finale of Max Brooks' Violin Concerto No. 1.

0: Midori violin, Maurice Janssen's conductor, the Berlin Philharmonic performed the finale of Max Brooks' Violin Concerto No. 1. 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I'm Brent Stevens, and I'd like to hear from you if there's something on your mind. You can always email me. I'm Brent, B-R-E-N-T, at khfm.org. Coming up next, the second of only two symphonies written by Carl Maria von Weber.
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tag there, a joking tag, I think, by the composer Carl Maria von Weber. That was his Symphony No. 2, performed by Neville Mariner and the Academy of St. Martin in the Fields. I'm laughing because I can just hear the Bravo guy clapping loudly and going Bravo before that final tag. 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Here's Emil Waldteufel performing, who wrote the polka, Bon Boucher. The performers are Michel Sviarchevsky and the Gulbenkian Orchestra.

0: Michelle Sverchevsky and the Gulbenkian Orchestra performed the polka Bon Boucher by Emil Waldteufel. I mentioned Bravo Guy. Now, I used to be with what was then the New Mexico Symphony here in Albuquerque, and I think every orchestra has a Bravo Guy, usually seated in the middle of the orchestra or the middle of the mezzanine, who insists on being the first to clap no matter what, and sometimes just in the wrong place. 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

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I'm Bran Stevens. Coming up in the 5 o'clock hour, we'll have a piano sonata by Beethoven, performed by Richard Good. The Chicago Symphony Orchestra will perform music of Jesse Montgomery, Moshe Hammer, and Norbert Kraft, a sonata for violin and guitar by Niccolo Paganini, and more. I'm Brent Stevens. Thanks for joining me, and stay tuned.

Duse Calme by Eric Satie, performed by pianist Michael Crooker. Sometimes here on KHFM, we play music that calms you down. Sometimes we play music that might want to make you tap your toes, or in the case of this next piece, unwrap your toe shoes. Here's the Pas de Quatre from Sleeping Beauty by Tchaikovsky. Vasily Sinaisky conducts the BBC Philharmonic.

Pas de Quatre from the ballet Sleeping Beauty by Tchaikovsky. Vasily Sinaisky conducted the BBC Philharmonic. 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
1: I'm Brent Stevens. If you're just tuning in, thanks for joining us on this Sunday, August 16th, 2026. According to the composer's sketches, this piano sonata by Beethoven was supposed to have had four movements, but he basically discarded the ideas for a menuet or scherzo. The first two movements were written before a concert tour to Prague, and then he completed the work and published it in 1798. Listen particularly for the middle movement with its singing and expressive quality. Here's pianist Richard Good with the piano sonata opus 10, number 1 by Ludwig van Beethoven.

0: Pianist Richard Good performed the Sonata Opus 10 Number 1 by Ludwig van Beethoven. Beethoven, still a hugely influential and revered composer, nearly 200 years after his death. Coming up, music of a living composer, Jesse Montgomery.
1: Star-crossed love, betrayal, revenge. They're all part of Giuseppe Verdi's dramatic opera, Louisa Miller. Join me, Lisa Flynn, as we head to the Vienna State Opera for Verdi's passionate and tragic opera. Michaela Mariotti leads a fantastic cast and the chorus and orchestra. I hope you'll be listening.
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Riccardo Muti and the Chicago Symphony Orchestra performed Hymn for Everyone by Jesse Montgomery. 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I'm Brand Stevens. Niccolo Paganini played the guitar as well as the violin.

and actually composed many of his works at the guitar rather than at the piano. Here are the duo of violinist Moshe Hammer and guitarist Norbert Kraft with the Violin Guitar Sonata No. 14 by Niccolo Paganini.

0: Moshe Hammer, violin, Norbert Kraft, guitar, performing the Sonata for Violin and Guitar in G Major, the Sonata number 14 for that combination of instruments by Niccolo Paganini. Today is Sunday, August 16th, 2026. I'm Brent Stevens, I'm your host, and I'm here with you till 7 o'clock, but we have time left in this 5 o'clock hour. We'll have music of Franz Schubert next.
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0: the Santa Fe Opera. The Santa Fe Opera's 2026 season features Puccini's Madama Butterfly, the story of a Japanese girl who sacrifices her heritage for the American dream only to find tragedy at the hands of an American naval officer. Mozart's The Magic Flute is a fantastical quest to save a princess full of enchanting characters and daring trials. Tchaikovsky's Eugene Onegin tells the story of unbridled passion, devastating heartbreak, and unspoken regret. A new production of Handel's Rodelinda presents a timeless tale of shadowy political intrigue and ultimately redemption. And the American premiere of Tobias Picker's Lili Elba, the true story of a Danish painter who became one of the first to undergo gender affirmation surgery nearly a century ago. Tickets are available at the opera's website, santafeopera.org, or 505-986-5900, Monday through Saturday, 9 a.m. to 5 p.m.
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Patrice Michaels Betty's soprano David Schrader on a forte piano. That was Frühling Sehnsucht, Wishing or Hoping for Spring by Franz Schubert. 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Here in New Mexico, I think many of us are hoping, wishing for fall, and certainly wishing and hoping for some rain to help the firefighters who are protecting so many areas of New Mexico. 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I'm Brand Stevens. I'll be here with you till 7 o'clock. At the top of the 6 o'clock hour, one of the string quartets of Mark O'Connor that explore the history of the American fiddle. We'll also have music of Dario Castello and Leo DeLieb. I'm Brand Stevens. Thanks for joining me, and stay tuned.

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1: 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We are your home for classical music in New Mexico. I'm Brent Stevens. I'm here with you till 7 o'clock. At 7 o'clock, it's From the Top. And at 8 o'clock, the Chicago Symphony Orchestra on KHFM. Mark O'Connor received a Hudson Commission to write a work commemorating 400 years of settlement along the Hudson River. The composer's Dutch ancestors settled along the Hudson River before relocating to the Appalachians. And in the work, O'Connor draws on the tradition of fiddling that grew up along the Hudson River Valley. Here are Ida Kavafian and Mark O'Connor violins, Paul Neubauer viola, Matt Heimovitz cello, the string quartet number 3, Old Time by Mark O'Connor.